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0: We were just talking about the song Goldfish and the video that you shot for it. But tell me about the recording of that song in particular.
2: The way we recorded Goldfish, it had this Hawaiian guitar in it and had this island feel, tropical feel to it. So we decided that since we're on the West Coast, we were going to go to Maui and kind of go through that island and just record it in our suits. And I carried this goldfish, this fish bowl around with me the whole time. I never sat it down. So we just kind of filmed everything with me holding this goldfish the whole time. It was, you know, it's just an example of it's really good to not take yourself too seriously sometimes.
3: Right. Did you go to Mama's Fish House? It's one of my favorite places.
2: We recorded a lot of it at Mama's Fish House. Yeah. In at the bar was done there, the outside under the palm trees. We went to a place called Cowboy Town outside of Paia.
3: Yeah.
2: We went to a lot of different places, but no matter where I went, I had that goldfish and that bowl in my, you know, that fish bowl in my hand with the goldfish in it.
3: You're going to go back to Maui and find like a mural of you on some random wall just holding a goldfish bowl, I think. I'm going to put that out there. Somebody needs to paint that mural. Like, just go to Lahaina, just go find a wall and put that up.
2: I should have kept it and brought it home with me, but I don't know why I didn't.
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4: Yeah, Remember Me That Way was written by my friend Shane McAnally, who's written a lot of songs for me. And also Hardy wrote that song with Shane. And it was late in the game when I thought my album was done. But then I heard Remember Me That Way and a song called Shot Glass on the record that completely changed the DNA of the record. But when I heard Remember Me That Way, it just made me feel like that song was about real forgiveness. And I've thrown that word around a lot so far in my life. But real forgiveness, I think, takes a little bit of time. And it's really good when, look, it never ends great, you know, but if you can get to a place where you can look in the rearview mirror and both of y'all have a little bit of gratitude for the good things that happened, that's a really good place to be. And this song, Remember Me That Way, lives within that emotion.
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2: Let's talk about Carry On. It's already flying up the charts right now, and everybody's listened to that song and went, yes, new Kenny music, and got so pumped for the new album. Talk to me about the song.
3: Well, I've had Carry On. I have a file on my computer of just songs that I love, and I've had Carry On in that file for well over 5 years.
2: Really?
3: So it didn't make the last couple records, and it didn't make the record before that, because it just didn't fit with the other songs, you know. So I spend a lot of time trying to figure out what fits together, and I spend a lot of time trying to make the record cohesive. So for one reason or another, Carry On just never fit with other records. But when I started putting together this record, you know, and we had Silver Sands Marina, had a few things, it just felt right this time. And, you know, there's a line in the song that has kind of become the mantra in my life, and the mantra, if I'm going to give a message to anybody out there that's come to our shows over the years that have lived with this music, is the line, if it feels good, do it, if it doesn't, then don't. And sometimes it really is that simple.
2: It really is, yeah.
3: So, also I think that it's possible that I make things harder than they have to be in my life. And I think this whole song is like a message.
2: Are you talking to yourself or are you talking to the audience?
3: I mean, like when we recorded this song, I was like, wow, you know, sometimes I make it harder than it has to be. And so it's just good to breathe in, breathe out, and carry on.
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2: Talking Dirt. That's one of my favorites on the album. It's just a stomper. I don't know. There's something about it. I'm like, yeah.
3: Yeah, I've sang a lot of songs about a lot of different things over the years. Never have I sang a song about gossip. And my mother cut hair for a living. So when I would go visit her as a kid, or even when I moved off to college, I would go into her beauty shop, and my mother, my sister, my cousins, everybody worked in that beauty shop. And if you wanted to know anything about anybody, you just sit in there for about 40 minutes, 45 minutes, and you'd know everything there was to know going on in the town. But it just not the beauty shop. I mean, you hear gossip, whether they want to admit it or not. I mean, people in church gossip,
2: yeah.
3: In school. You know, any small town is just everywhere.
2: Everybody knows everybody's business.
3: That's right.
2: Absolutely.
3: And then I learned that living on an island for all these years, that is the exact same thing as a small town.
2: I did that for a while. I hear you.
3: So, I mean, you know, like I wrote in a song once, you don't lose your lover, you just lose your turn. You know, and so it's like, and everybody wants to chat about it.
2: Mm-hmm.
3: So that is the heart of Talking Dirt.
2: I love it. Well, I am so excited that you've got new music for all of us to be just enjoying, kicking back and, you know, staring at the bedroom ceiling at night or throwing down and having a party with, because I really think this album fits either single way. So
3: thank you
2: for putting it out, and it's always good to have you on the show.
3: I appreciate you having me.
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0: Zach, John, King, and Get to Drinking on Country Nights Live. Just got a request for Josh Ross and Hate How You Look. Here he is talking about that one we're going to play for you next.
1: Hate How You Look is just a fun, kind of like cheeky song. I feel like it's a situation that some of us have been in where, you know, you maybe break up with somebody, you don't see them for a period of time, and then once you see them, you're like, damn, they look really good. Maybe you regret a little bit not being with them anymore. And yeah, it's just a really fun up-tempo song. I like rock songs too, so it kind of leans into that.
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0: Ashley Cook, Baby Blues on The Overnight Ride. My name's Justin. I have a theory about flying. Let me read you this list first, and I'll tell you what it is. The world's 10 best airlines for 2026. Top five, here we go. Five, Turkish. Four, Ana Al Nippon. Three, Cathay Pacific. Two, Qatar. Number one, Singapore. None of the ones any of us fly are on here. I'm just looking at it right now, especially if you live in the United States. List of the worst, though. I don't see that. But the worst airline is whatever airline you're flying next. That's my theory. Because something's going to happen. You're going to get delayed. They're going to forget the snacks. Your next flight is the worst airline you could be on. I hope that makes sense. I hold that theory near to my heart.
1: We get you through the night or the early morning, depending on your perspective. The Overnight Ride will be right back.
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0: I'm realizing last time we overreacted about Riley Green. My name's Justin. It's the Overnight Ride. Right before his album released on the 18th, he shaved his mustache off. And this past Tuesday, he played a show here in Nashville. Full mustache was back. We overreacted last time he shaved it. Also very impressive. He can grow it that quick.
1: 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We'll be right back.
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0: Kenny Chesney has an exhibit at the Country Music Hall of Fame. 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
1: The one thing that I couldn't believe they found was people under 30 won't know what this is, but it's a cassette tape.
2: Mm-hmm.
1: And so I had a demo of one of the first songs I ever wrote. They had that cassette tape of that demo of one of the first songs I ever wrote in the Hall of Fame. I couldn't believe it. And I didn't even give it to them. Somebody else gave it to them.
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And in the support role that year was also the late great Dan Seals. Two legends that established Fall Fest as a do not miss event. 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On

0: following story I'm about to tell you may evoke the following three words out of your mouth.
1: What the what?
0: What the what? That's right. What the what?
2: Okay.
0: At least four people who were sure a woman with early onset dementia at a continuing care home in Iowa had passed away did not get it right.
2: What?
0: And the facility is now facing a hefty fine. The incident where the 66-year-old in hospice care at Glen Oaks Alzheimer's Special Care Center, she was pronounced dead in the early morning hours of January 3rd. The first person to suspect the woman had died was a staffer who had already put in a 12-hour shift. That's where they start making excuses. The nurse practitioner declared death about an hour and a half after the staff member had alerted other people. Another woman was also found the woman to have mottled skin, which is usually a sign of impending death as blood circulation starts to slow. And the woman didn't appear to be alive as a second nurse practitioner, an employee from the funeral home and crematorium, looked her over as she was zipped into a body bag and placed in a funeral home vehicle for transport. The ride to the funeral home was about 40 minutes. And when the body bag arrived, staffers there were in for a shock. The staff unzipped the bag and observed the resident. Number one, the chest was moving. She was gasping for air. Workers called 911. When the responders arrived, they were able to find a pulse and shallow breathing. This woman was alive the entire time. She just had slowed her breath rate down.
2: Oh my gosh.
0: And they thought that she died. Four people looked over this woman and declared her dead. And then, you know, the same people at the crematorium thought the same thing, got her into the thing, drove her over there. She was rushed to a local hospital. She was revived, you know, from her state. Then sent back to hospice care where she died 2 days later. But she had her family by her side this time.
2: Mm. So do you think she really died and came back?
0: No, you don't die and come back.
2: How do you know?
0: Well, because it doesn't happen. I mean, I get it with a medical staff has brought people back from the dead. But I doubt, you know. When did she come back? During the car ride?
2: Maybe.
0: What
2: maybe
0: was it about the car ride?
2: They went over a bump.
0: That's it. Rich and Casey's leftovers on
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1: Hey, what's up? It's Morgan Wallen.
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0: I-105.

0: don't know about this story, but I thought I'd pass it along anyways. It says if you want to be in a better mood, eat pancakes.
1: Oh, yeah. I like it.
0: Well, listen, not just because you like it, but because it's round. They say pancakes and things like chicken pot pie, round food,
1: yeah,
0: tastes better than food at an angle. It supposedly bumps your happiness up 70%.
1: I like bagels. Bagels I like donuts.
0: Bagels are round and donuts are round.
1: And my waffle maker is round.
0: True that. True that. Oranges are round.
1: Yeah.
0: But so are round.
1: Peanut butter cups.
0: Maybe on second thought, there is something to all this. You know, when I first heard this, I was like, what? We're just making stuff up at this point. But apparently your brain associates roundness with a pleasing experience. So you perceive round foods as more satisfying. It's supposed to up your happiness by 70%.
1: Hey, it made me happy just thinking about all this.
0: I know. I'm happy I even brought it up.
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0: just reading this about how nice guys are finishing last once again. Being nice makes women more attractive to men. Like, if we see a woman who's really nice and treating you nice, I mean, that's attractive. I like that quality.
1: Okay.
0: You know, when a woman's not nice, I don't like that quality at all.
1: And I
0: know, I know that some people wear it as a badge, and men and women.
1: I know.
0: You know, I'm mean and I'm proud
1: don't
0: of
1: mess
0: it.
1: With me.
0: You know, but I like a strong woman, but that doesn't mean you can't be nice. You could be strong and you could be nice.
1: Right.
0: And that's attractive. However, for guys, according to this new survey, men who are nice did not make them more attractive to women. If anything, being nice had a slightly negative effect on the attractiveness of a man to a woman. Yes, this comes from Personality and Social Psychology, which is out there. Does that apply to you?
1: Not really. I mean, I wouldn't. I guess a guy who's like sickeningly sweet would not appeal to me. You know, you got to have little
0: edge.
1: Yeah. But I would like people to be nice.
0: Sure.
1: You know, and kind.
0: Somebody agreeable.
1: Somebody wasn't kind and agreeable. Yeah. Yes, yeah. They have to agree to everything I say.

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0: There is a perfume called Irresistible.
1: Yeah.
0: And the Idaho Potato Commission has decided to celebrate Valentine's Day and National Potato Lovers Month, which, by the way, this month is, with a limited edition potato perfume.
1: What?
0: It's called Frights by Idaho, and it's designed to smell like a fresh plate of French fries. Now, they didn't just rely on chemicals. It's made from distilled Idaho potatoes.
1: And who wants to smell like that?
0: Apparently. Well, listen, I mean, I like the smell of vanilla.
1: Yeah. Well, I do too.
0: If you smelled like
1: potatoes.
0: If you smelled like a plate of French fries, Casey, I'd be sitting on the other side of this board right now. I'd be sitting right next to you going. Rich and Casey's leftovers on
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0: Would you say apple butter is an acquired taste? Because I think it's pretty straight across the board delicious, don't you?
1: I like it. And actually, I haven't bought it for such a long time. And we just bought it this past weekend because I found a new recipe that you use it with your grilled cheese, when you grilled cheese.
0: What?
1: Yeah.
0: I've never thought of that.
1: It's grilled cheese and apple butter and I think Gouda cheese is the cheese that's in there.
0: Yeah, now you ruined it for me. Sorry. I was enjoying it up till the Gouda part.
1: Well, I'm sure you could use any cheese you want.
0: Yeah. I saw somebody post up there. I think it was Gary from Mannheim who posted meatloaf in between like a grilled cheese sandwich. And I thought, man, that looks really good as well. But with apple butter, when you put it on bread, do you thinly put it on bread?
1: Yeah.
0: Like, do you?
1: Thin.
0: You don't glob it on?
1: No.
0: I spoonful it on.
1: Do you really?
0: Oh, yeah. It's running down my chin. It's on my shirt. I mean, I love it.
1: Now, a lot of people at this time of year combine that with schmearcase cheese.
0: I don't know what schmearcase is.
1: It's just a certain type of cheese.
0: Is it better than Gouda? That's all I'm asking.
1: I think so, yeah. And my first time ever eating apple butter was at church camp.
0: Oh, no kidding.
1: Yeah, Camp Nauwaukla.
0: I went to Camp Nauwaukla.
1: I know. We didn't go at the same time, I'm sure. But yeah, we both went to there.
0: How comes when I went, they didn't have any apple butter? I'm really disappointed. Well, apparently so. Sorry, kids. We're out of apple butter. Why? Casey Allen ate it all.
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0: The question we asked is, what's your favorite snack that you take on a road trip? Mm-hmm. And you said that you liked those nibs.
1: Black nibs.
0: Black nibs. And I said that black licorice offends me.
1: Yes, you did.
0: It's got an offensive taste to it. I never liked it.
1: Really?
0: And yes, as a matter of fact, as much as I love you, Casey, if you got in a car and you had some black nibs to eat, every time I turned to look at you, I'm sure your mouth would have that black licorice mm-hmm. stain in it. And I'd have to drop you off to the next restaurant.
1: But I read somewhere where a combination of black licorice and, was it lavender, is a turn on.
0: Well, maybe from a smell standpoint.
1: Right. Right. You're just talking about the black mouth.
0: Right, yeah. I could be sitting there and all of a sudden my mind starts wondering and I start getting all these amorous thoughts in my mind. My goodness, why am I feeling this way? Oh, man.
1: Must be black licorice.
0: Man. And then I turn and I look at you and you got that black face, you know, with all the licorice stuff around your mouth.
1: And all my teeth are like...
0: You smile. Hey, how much longer till we get there?
1: Are we there yet?
0: You gotta get out of this car.

0: is something crazy that I saw this morning in news about technology. And, you know, I'm one of those people, and I've said this before, that I just wish that I live a super long life so that I'm able to see all of these things that they're talking about come true. And I'm talking specifically, Casey, is that they have come out with a theory that they are only a few years away. There's a futuristic clothing company. It says they're only a few years away from making a real-life invisibility cloak. In other words, you would put on this cloak, this piece of clothing.
1: Yeah.
0: And it would make you invisible.
1: What? Wait.
0: I'm just saying, you know, it's only a matter of time before time. Well, you know, there's people that say, listen, if time travel's real, then how comes people aren't here? Well, how do you know they're not here? They could be here, time travelers. Mm-hmm. But wouldn't you have to follow a specific set of rules if you were a time traveler? Like you can't tip your hand. You can't let people know. You can't go to Vegas. You can't do things like that. But it's possible. And it's possible that we will all be invisible someday just by wearing these clothes. We'll just be like faces walking down the street.
1: So it's like a cloak that you put on? I mean, like, would it make that the part of the body that it's touching invisible and your head would be still there?
0: Yeah, that's what I'm saying.
1: So your head would be floating around.
0: We'd all just be walking down the street. Picture New York City.
1: My word.
0: Walking down the street, just hundreds of little heads bobbing up and down. Everybody wearing their And then, of course, you know, there'd be people that would come out and say, I refuse to wear this. I want to be seen. It's in the future. It's happening. Here's something else that's kind of crazy. Boston Dynamics has promise never to weaponize those scary robot dogs. Have you seen those pictures of those robot dogs?
1: Oh, yes. I know what you're saying.
0: Kind of scary looking. They said they would never weaponize that. But China did. As a matter of fact, China has weaponized them, and now they've come up with a way to drop them from drones. How scary is that?
1: That is very scary.
0: So you just see hundreds of drones coming towards you, and they're just dropping those crazy robot dogs. And they're not the kind of dog you can sway with a piece of meat. Like, oh, over there, here.
1: Yeah, here's a treat.
0: These are robots. They don't care about you. And the last thing that I read this morning that's very, very interesting, and once again, it goes to what I was talking about before, is that they're in Sweden. They have a geneticist who won the Nobel Peace Prize for medicine this year because he pulled material from a 40,000-year-old bone from a Neanderthal. And he was able to map out the genes.
1: Now, wait a minute. Who would allow that to happen?
0: Well, he just won the Nobel Prize for it, so I'm assuming.
1: I mean, where did he get those bones? And who said it's okay? Go ahead and take the genetic matter out of the bones.
0: Who says it's not okay?
1: Well, I would think that they'd be protected.
0: Well, maybe they were protected so that he could do scientific experiments on them.
1: Well, okay.
0: Imagine if he creates a whole race of Neanderthals.
1: Oh, great. Can you see them walking around all hunched over?
0: Yeah, I can see them walking their robot dogs and coming to my house. I'm scared now. Rich and Casey's leftovers on Iowa
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0: are the dangers of getting behind a wheel of a car while intoxicated? But now new research finds that a large number of bicycle injuries are connected to drugs every year. How about that? How random is that? How random is it that I would even bring it up? But I saw this article this morning and I thought, wow, that's just crazy. Of all, and I think what it goes down to, and let me just finish, it's reported that over 11,000 people every year are treated in an emergency room for injuries sustained while riding a bicycle under the influence. So the only thing that I can think of is that these folks, maybe they're on painkillers. Would that be a reason? I'm just trying to figure out. I mean, what drugs are these guys? I don't think anybody's shooting heroin and going and riding a bike.
1: Well, maybe that's their mode of transportation because they're spending money on drugs instead of a car.
0: Nah, I just don't see it. I feel like these drugs have to be that. I mean, are people doing cocaine and getting on bikes and going places? I don't know. I don't think so. But either way, that's the Journal of Studies in Alcohol and Drugs. 11,000 people in the emergency room every year because they're on drugs and riding a bicycle.
1: Bikes.
0: You know, I know a lot of people on drugs go to the hospital, but on a bike? Isn't that weird?
1: Especially a stationary one.
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0: so funny that, you know, I almost wish we had a camera. I've asked for a camera in here, you know, like a webcam that we could have on during the show and you could catch some of the off the air things.
1: No.
0: For example, a great example is just seconds before that song ended, Casey said something to me and I just put my headphones on. I go, what? And she goes, anxiety causes cysts. So I'm sitting here thinking, anxiety causes what? Just random things that you say sometimes, and I'm like,
1: well, no, I'm going to the doctor today because I think I have a cyst.
0: Right. Yeah, but that's on the back of your leg.
1: It's because I have so much anxiety.
0: Is that what it is?
1: That's what I was telling you.

0: question this morning was, what do you call that little piece of bread there at the very end of the loaf? You know, you got one on the front and one on the back, and heel and crust have come up quite a bit. Jen Guidas, she said, my friend calls it the hoe because everybody touches it, but no one wants it.
1: That's too funny.
0: So that's the hoe piece. Let's see who else is checking in with pretty good answers this morning. Ann Mendelson says she calls it the crust end. John Garner says he calls it the crust, or his grandmother would call it. One end is the heel and the other is the head. Deb Schnauner, Schauner says we always called the end pieces of the bread dookie.
1: Dookie.
0: Dookie. Kimberly Adams says her ex-mother-in-law used to call it the stump. And Deb Bernard says she'd call it a yummy free breadstick.
1: Oh, yeah. You could do that. Slice it into slices and then put cheese on top and maybe some garlic and stick it in the oven.
0: Yeah.
1: Under the broiler.
0: Or you could do what I do, and that's throw it away. Rich and Casey's leftovers on
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0: Rich and Casey. And we were talking about this just a few minutes ago. Drinking and driving first became outlawed in 1910 by the state of New York. So think about it. Up until that time, you know, however long cars were on the road, which I guess maybe 20 years by that point. They weren't, you know, not everybody had one, but people were just drinking, get behind the wheel, didn't think anything of it. Well, probably driving down a road with a bottle of whiskey between their legs.
1: Oh, my word.
0: But other states followed their lead, but it wasn't until the 1980s when the legal limit went from 0.15% to 0.10%. So across the entire decade of the 1980s, there were 22.3 deaths by motor vehicle-related injuries per 100,000. As opposed to 11.7. So they basically cut it in half by lowering it. It's now a 0.08, I think, is what it is now. I don't know. I think that's what it is. Somebody can call and correct me on that. But boy, I'll tell you, in the 1980s, when they started lowering this,
1: yeah,
0: there were some people that were freaking out, and most of them in the South, towards these new restrictions. And I have some audio that I will share. This just backs up. This is what happened.
1: Okay.
0: When they lowered the drinking percentage. Listen carefully.
2: Still, any attempt to restrict drinking and driving here is viewed by some as downright undemocratic.
3: It's kind of getting common this when a fella can't put in a hard day's work, put in 11, 12 hours a day, and then get in your truck and at least drink one or two beers.
4: They're making it laws where you can't drink when you want to. You have to wear a seatbelt when you're driving. Pretty soon we're
0: going to
4: be communist country.
0: There you go. Communist.
1: Communist? Is that what she said?
0: That's what she said.
1: Oh, my word.
0: Yeah, pretty soon they're going to make you wear pants when you go into the store. You know, what is this, a communist country? I can't believe it.
1: That's really weird.
0: What do you mean I can't walk the streets with my dingle-dangle out? Just enjoying a couple of beers before I do it. And then you're going to make me wear a seatbelt when I get in my car? Come on, man.
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0: the Rich and Casey Show. Now, one time, whether it was a year ago or it was 2 years ago, maybe it was 3 years ago, I can't pinpoint the exact time. We were talking about, do you wash your feet? And I said, no, I don't wash my feet. Because I feel like all the body wash and the shampoo and stuff swirling around at the bottom of the shower as I'm moving my feet around kind of washes my feet. And I feel like it's too dangerous to try. I'm tall. I'm like 6'3". So for me to bend down and try to wash my feet, it can be dangerous. That's my excuse. I'm rolling with it. So anyways, I thought, you know, time passes. I don't even think about it. And then this morning, Lori, I started talking about a couple of my toenails fell off. And I know, it's hinky. Trust me, when I see it happening, I'm like, oh my gosh. But when it happens, it's not as bad as you think it is. But either way, Lori Whittle checks in. She says, maybe your toenails fall off because you don't wash your feet. Ha ha. But I think to myself, wow, all this time, Lori Whittle has been walking around carrying this in her brain that she heard this on the show. And that's the image that she has of me.
1: Well, you keep saying you bet a lot of people don't wash their feet. I bet that everybody washes their feet.
0: You know what? I bet people don't. I bet there's people out there that are just like me that live by that philosophy. You know, I don't find my feet dirty. I find my feet pretty clean when I get out of the shower. Well, Lori responded to me talking about this, and she says, Rich, everyone remembers you don't wash your feet.
1: See?
0: She said, I was in the pool at the campground this past summer. And we were talking about how much we liked the morning show. And a friend chimed in and said, do you hear that Rich doesn't wash his feet? And she said, I know. I heard that segment the other day.
1: See?
0: She said it was about a 20-minute conversation. And the rest of the weekend, when they passed each other on the way to the showers, they yelled, wash your feet.
1: I love it. That is just awesome.
0: Oh, my goodness gracious. I'm going to be the poster child for dirty feet.
1: Mm-hmm.
0: How crazy is that? Of all the things, you know, when you think about yourself, you go, I wonder what, sometimes you wonder what people think.
1: Yeah.
0: You know,
1: I
0: you
1: have
0: think
1: to put that on your gravestone somehow.
0: You know, all the stuff that you've done in the past, like, you know, I don't know, I drove the tractor trailer to Texas to deliver water to hurricane victims. We've done Children's Miracle Network and raised hundreds of thousands of dollars.
1: But
0: I'll always be remembered.
1: That's washing his feet.

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Nah, I ain't drunk. 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

0: 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This Fall Fest flashback has been brought to you by the Adult and Continuing Education Center. 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
2: 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But no, it's great. 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

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Hello again, Saturday night, and we are off and rolling with the I-105 Time Machine, where this week our spotlight artist is among the great honky-tonk stylists and great traditional artists, Mo Bandy. Throughout his career, which spans over 50 years, Mo has recorded over 40 top 10 hits and produced 5 gold albums. I'll talk to Mo about his music, and we'll enjoy many of those great songs. 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

0: 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From the great state of Texas, the legendary Gene Watson with Paper Rosie. Gene had a hit with that back in 1977. Gene and his fabulous Farewell Party Band.
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0: He had success not only in country music, but pop as well. The late Dan Seals, one of the standout records in his career, Bop. That was a number one hit and the CMA single of the year back in 1985. Dan really had a great career in country music back in that era. In fact, he had a total of 11 number one hits. Also had a very popular duet with Marie Osmond, Meet Me in Montana.
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0: She certainly has had a successful career, and not only in country music, but pop as well. That is Faith Hill. Number one record 4 weeks back in 1994, Wild One. All total, she has had 11 number one songs, sold over 35 million albums. Just ahead on the Time Machine, Eddie Raven and Roger Miller. 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
0: We are happy to welcome Jim Griesemer from St. Daniel's Lutheran Church, Robazonia, to the show. Hey, Jim, you guys got a big event coming up next Saturday, October 3rd. We wanted to talk about the annual Fall Festival. And besides that, I understand that St. Daniel's Lutheran Church is celebrating its 275th anniversary.
12: Yes, we are. We've been in the same area for 275 years now. We've got a year-long celebration going on for the anniversary as well.
0: Jim, we wanted to invite our listeners out to check out all the fun and enjoy the activities at your fall festival coming up next Saturday. Give us an overview of some of the activities.
12: Yep. So we've had the Fall Fest going on for many, many years now, and we've got all kinds of different things going on at it. Everything you would want at a typical fall festival, but more. We've got home baked goods. We've got children's activities. We've got a straw maze. We've got apple dumplings from a local bakery. We've got lots of food, soup, sandwiches. Some local vendors will be there selling their homemade items. Lots and lots of stuff going on.
0: I understand it all kicks off with a pancake and sausage breakfast next Saturday morning at 8.
12: Yes, it does. We work with Kayville over near Middle Creek. They help us out with the sausage, so the sausage is on point. Really, really good. And our group fries it up, gets everything ready to go, and breakfast is ready for you when you get there.
0: Jim, I know this is a great family event, so there's a lot of great kids' activities to keep them entertained, too.
12: We do. We've got cookie decorating. We've got pumpkin decorating. We've got a number of other little craft activities. Our kids' area is actually run by our preschool teachers that we have at the preschool that is at the church.
0: What could be better than enjoying a tasty apple dumpling on a cool fall morning? Apple dumplings, baked goods, things like that, they're always a treat.
12: Yes, they definitely are. There will also be apple cider to go along with everything.
0: Jim, go ahead and fill us in on directions to the church.
12: Yep, so the church is located at 480 Big Spring Road in Robazonia. So if you're coming up off of Penn Avenue, you come up Church Street, you hang a right-hand turn onto Big Spring Road, and it'll be right there on your right-hand side. It's hard to miss it.
0: You had mentioned the Kayville Tavern. I know there's a few other businesses that are helping you make this event possible as well.
12: So we've got Ulrich's Farm Market is helping us with a produce stand. They're going to have all kinds of fresh produce available for purchase. And then we've also got Lally's Cakes and Sweets. They're actually the one that are helping us do the apple dumplings this year. She hand makes them all with her daughter, and they are awesome.
0: One of the other things we wanted to mention, you're also having a silent auction. Those things are always fun too.
12: We've got a silent auction, and actually new this year, we brought back our Chinese auction. So we've got both types of auctions going on this year, and there's some really good prizes available in both auctions.
0: We certainly want to invite our listeners out to enjoy a hearty pancake and sausage breakfast, the tasty baked goods, the luncheon items, and enjoy all the wonderful activities of the day. All happening at the annual Fall Festival, St. Daniel's Lutheran Church in Robazonia. And Jim, again, congratulations on the 275th year of the church. And we appreciate you spending some time with us to talk about the festival.
12: Hey, thank you very much, and we hope everybody comes out and visits us and makes this another successful year for us.
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Ain't nothing but a fool to live like this. Out all night and running wild. Woman sitting home with a month-old child. Dang me, dang me. They ought to take a rope and hang me high from the highest tree. Woman, would you weep for me?

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One more. They say a rose is red and violets are purple, and sugar's sweet and so is maple syrup. And I'm the seventh out of seven sons. My pappy was a pistol, I'm a son of a gun. I said, dang me, dang me, they ought to take a rope and hang me high from the highest tree. 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

Saturday nights, we take our musical journey down country music's memory lane. Good to have you with us. This is the I-105 Time Machine. Our spotlight artist this week, one of the great traditional artists and honky-tonk stylist, Mo Bandy. Mo's career in country music has spanned over 50 years. Well known for hit songs like Bandy the Rodeo Clown, Hank Williams, You Wrote My Life, and of course his many great duets with Joe Stampley. 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

0: lady there who has been a member of the Grand Ole Opry for over 50 years. She was inducted back in 1973. That is Jeannie Pruitt, and back to back. At the time, her husband Jack was playing guitar for Marty Robbins. She herself worked for Marty too. She worked for his music publishing company. Of course, Jeannie, best known for her huge hit, Satin Sheets. 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Good to have you on board.
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1: So GPS guided equipment and just tons of data coming off of your machinery. We even have drones now that are out flying over top of crops and spraying them. So yeah, there is a huge amount of technology in the ag space that a lot of people don't even realize is there.
2: You touched on your multiple locations a little earlier, but I wanted to take a moment to encourage our listeners to come check out your Mount Joy location, particularly if they haven't visited that location since you had moved in there a few years ago. That store is quite expansive and has just about everything one would need to maintain their lawn, their garden, work on the farm, or construction projects. And I'm sure when they come out to browse the store, they would certainly agree that it is really something to see.
1: Yeah, Mount Joy is kind of our home store for us. It's the one that I work out of, and it is a enormous location. But even something just to, even if you're not in the equipment business, it's just a fun place to come around and check out.
2: Now, Neil, one of the other things I wanted to mention is you produce a lot of Facebook videos. I catch them from time to time, and you give a lot of valuable information about your equipment. You give compelling insights on how to properly maintain and care for the equipment, and a lot of valuable information about the products. So I would encourage our listeners to check those out as well.
1: Yeah, I've made in excess of 1,000 YouTube videos at this point, and it's some selling about this stuff, but also like good equipment ownership information, attachments that are out there. We try to keep it pretty informational, educational, and not just a big sales pitch. But one of the better parts of my day, you know, like we spend a lot of time behind computers, and I've been always happy to get out with a camera and make something that helps people.
2: So wherever folks may be listening here in central Pennsylvania, you've got a location to serve them, whether they need equipment for the lawn and garden, landscaping, construction, or down on the farm. Messick has a location to serve them, and they can also check out your website at Messick's.com.
1: Hey, appreciate you featuring us.
2: Absolutely. We'll talk again soon. It's been a pleasure catching up.

that you could win. And I didn't see no sense in me a stepping in. You almost got me killed when you started to brag. And that's when you ran off and left me holding the bag.

0: There's a guy who certainly was among the real characters in country music, but what a career he had. Late Johnny Paycheck, his signature song, Take This Job and Shove It, which earned him a gold record back in 1970. By the way, that was written by David Allan Coe. You know, a lot of people do not realize the work that Johnny did besides being a great singer. Not only did he have a great career as an artist, but what a tremendous musician. Johnny played in the bands of George Jones and Ray Price early in his career, serving as a bassist and a harmony vocalist for both Ray and George. Not only that, he did session work as a session musician, Farron Young and Porter Wagoner as well. In fact, some of his early records he did not even record under the name of Johnny Paycheck. His given name was Donald Eugene Lytle, and his early songs were released under the name of Donnie Young.
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0: Tonight on the show, we are very pleased to be visiting with one of the great traditional artists in country music, a gentleman who had a tremendous career, particularly back in the 1970s and 80s. During that era, he had 16 top 10 hits, two of those which reached number one. He is from the hometown of Meridian, Mississippi, and in fact, that is the same hometown as the legendary Jimmy Rogers was from, and Mo Bandy is with us tonight. We're going to be chatting with Mo about his career. We're also going to be featuring a lot of his great songs tonight as well. Mo, I know your grandfather was an influence on you, and he actually worked with Jimmy Rogers on the railroad in your hometown. Tell us about that.
10: When I was a kid, that's probably the first country music that I was introduced to through my grandfather. Worked on the railroad, and he worked with Jimmy Rogers. And they've got a plaque in Meridian, Mississippi at the railroad yard that shows my grandfather and I, you know, it recognizes us. And so I'm so proud of that. But that's some of the best music that I was introduced to as an early age.
0: Who were some of the other artists and singers that may have influenced you over the years?
10: Well, we moved to Texas when I was young, and I loved Hank Williams and, of course, Jimmy Rogers and Ernest Tubb and all these people. And as I got up older and started a band and started playing music, I was doing all the Merle Haggard and George Jones and all those songs, and I later on got the records hit, and I had the opportunity to work with a lot of these folks, and man, what an honor and a thrill it was, and to get to know them and get to do shows with them.
0: Country music legend Mo Bandy with us tonight on the Time Machine. This next song we're about to play was Mo's first top 10 hit. It goes back to 1975. Here's Bandy the Rodeo Clown on the Time Machine from I-105.

she helps me with my clothes. 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
1: Country music legend T.G. Shepherd, A Devil in the Bottle. And that song has the distinction of not only being his debut single, but his first number one song. It was released in late November of 74, and by early 75 became his first number one hit. 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